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We all love rock and roll. Dad's Day Deep Cuts coming Sunday. Pretty cool. Plus, you can win two tickets to see old dad star Bill Burr live. Funny comedian. Part of the Great Outdoors Comedy Fest coming up in August. So make sure you listen. Dad's Day weekend. Just keep it locked right here, 98.9 KKZX.

All right. Are you into the soccer thing? Or I guess they call it football. It's soccer, everybody. I don't know. USA is playing, is it Australia tomorrow? You can listen to all the games on 590 KQNT, all like 104 matches. People are getting into this, man. I'm telling you. I remember 94 they did it. It's just bigger and better than ever. 98.9 KKZX with Zeppelin.

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1: The second stage of group play at the World Cup rolls on. Czechia and South Africa ended in a 1-1 draw. Then Switzerland took down Bosnia 4-1.
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Stained celebrating a big anniversary for their Break the Cycle album, which is really the one that helped them break through in the world of new metal. And again, back on the road this year with Seether doing a bunch of dates. It's been a while.

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Keeping a watchful eye on the upper Gulf of Mexico region because, well, it's hurricane season. And if you haven't been paying attention, it's like, really? Mm-hmm. Just in time for what is a long weekend for a lot of folks who plan on traveling. I'll give you the update here in about 15.

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Father's Day weekend coming up this weekend. This is always a band that gets lumped into the divorced dad rock category. That's the label they wear. It's Nickelback with a big rig. Never

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Ready for some fun? 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And the things you need to know to make that a reality tomorrow. 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
1: Appreciate all my big riggers trucking across the nation, man. 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Thank you for reaching out on the Talkback Mics, getting your rock on. It's KISS as this big old night of Shut Up and Rock cranks on.

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Tuesday of this week marked the 30th anniversary of Van Halen breaking up with Sammy Hagar. I know, right? I mean, 30 years ago? Really? Crazy how it goes by, ain't it? It's the Foo Fighters on your Thursday night with a rig.

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Thanks for spending the evening with me. It's Big Rig. It's the greatest rock and roll ever made, man. Always laying a good vibe, whatever it is you're doing. This is a great time. I love doing nights because we're such a unique group. Some of us are working. Some of us are just hanging out. Some of us are trying to wipe out a bad day and just need some good tunes to get it done. Whatever it is, I'm just glad you're here with me. It's Seven Nation Army.

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1: We have got a fantastic Father's Day weekend lined up for you. 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

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Then you're going to hear the story tonight and go, oh, damn, I guess it can get worse. Yeah, don't ever, ever utter those words out loud saying, man, it can't get any worse than this. I've learned.

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There's one thing I've learned. Right now, the word amazing can cost a lot of money. That means you're trying to have an amazing getaway, meet some amazing people, see an amazing concert. Okay, well, 2,500 ways to make it reality. I'll explain what I mean here coming up in less than 10 minutes.

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July is full of nothing but Bon Jovi dates at Madison Square Garden, and there are plenty of tickets. That is, if you can, you know, pull a little money out of your hat like a rabbit and afford them. BonJovi.com's got the ups on that. It's Sublime with the big red. Early.

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1: What we've got here is failure to communicate. 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
1: How about some good news tonight? A new report found that litter across the United States has declined 34% since 2020. That's right. As a matter of fact, roadway litter is down 22%. Water litter, there is such a thing, has dropped 45%.

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Yes, indeed. Money talks. That's why we're doing the 250K USA giveaway in honor of the 250th birthday. And we have keywords that could score you $2,500. First one's coming up in the 8 o'clock hour.

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1: Here it is. It's Friday. Maybe you're going out on a date tonight. Maybe you're going on a first date. Well, know this. Nearly 40% of Americans admit that they've gone out on a date just for the free food.
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2: Sports bra. That's how I start every sentence, by the way. Now, it's a new thing I'm trying out.
3: You've got my attention.
2: Thank you. I feel like it's working, at least for some of us in the room. Speaking of in the room, we've also brought Cool Beans in the room because she's an expert, I think, on what I'm about to talk about. And I don't mean the sports bra part, but Disney. There's a story, and I just tweeted it out. So if you don't follow us at Woody and Wilcox, you can follow and actually see the photos of what I'm about to describe. There's a woman who says that she was told at Disney that she could not ride the ride. In this case, it was the Frozen ride, but I don't think that's important because of what she was wearing. And when you see the pictures, maybe it'll make more sense to you. None of it makes any sense ultimately, but she essentially was wearing, like, I don't know what we call it, like workout pants, leggings. I don't know what those are. Just the tight, you know, spandex type pants. Sure. And like a, I guess maybe you'd call it a sports bra.
4: It is.
2: I don't know if it's not revealing in any way. And she said she was let into the park just fine. But then for some reason on this particular ride was told by the dude who's, you know, boarding people, that she'd have to go buy a t-shirt and cover up. Now, Cool Beans, you've been to Disneyland 830,000 times. Is this a thing? Have you ever witnessed any sort of clothing issue? And tell me what you've seen.
4: It's a thing, but usually it's at the gate when you're coming in and not at a specific ride.
3: Wait, so you've seen people turned away?
4: Yeah, or at least warned. My brother was warned because he had a bad word on his shirt. So they said either turn it inside out, get a different shirt, or you can't come in. So he turned it inside out. So he just walked around all day with his shirt inside out.
5: That's a bold choice to wear profanity on your shirt to Disney.
4: Well, he's a douche. Yeah.
5: You know how I feel about that in general. I would rather see people in sports bras than just, you know, very inappropriate shirts.
2: And whether you ever look at the picture, you can see the picture of what she looked like, again, at Woody and Wilcox. But essentially, it's the same thing you see literally everyone wearing every minute of the day, wherever
5: it's
2: you
5: tank
2: go.
5: Top that shows,
2: especially in the summer when you're outside and you're at an amusement park.
5: Dude, I mean, it's a bazillion degrees.
2: You haven't walked into a 5-star restaurant. You're at freaking, you know, a place where they ride roller coasters. Yeah.
3: Well, and it's been a minute since I've been to Disney. The guy loading the ride was like, I'm the judge.
5: Well, they make those kids do that. Like, it's a, you know, upper management mandate. And then the 17-year-old has to run interference.
4: It seemed like to me that maybe this guy was just having a bad day. And it was just like, for some reason, it was like, I don't like you, girl, with the sports bra, so you're not getting on this ride. Because it seems to me like like I said, they usually get you at the gate. So if she got in, then if I was a worker, if she got in, I wouldn't question any wardrobe attire.
2: Now, somebody just tweeted at us and said there used to be a thing where they would give you a Disney t-shirt to cover up if they thought what you were wearing at the gate wasn't appropriate and that people were doing it intentionally.
4: And then like because you know how they always have these hack things online.
2: Yeah.
4: Somebody's like, oh, if you wear something scandally or whatever, they'll give you a shirt. And so people just started going there intentionally, not dressed appropriately to get a free t-shirt or sweatshirt or whatever. And they stopped doing it. So they're like, you either buy it or you don't come in, or, you know.
5: That's how Woody has gotten all of his free t-shirts, by the way.
3: I work in a radio station, okay?
2: But that's why Woody owns so many sports bras, right? so that he can get free shirts everywhere.
5: This upsets me about Disney because I'm looking at this picture of the woman with her husband, and you can see more skin on him from the tank top that he's wearing.
4: Well, Chelsea, you know that there's different rules for women than there are for men.
2: That can't be right.
5: Disney just doesn't like belly buttons, so keep that thing covered. I don't like it. It seems arbitrary, and it makes me less of a fan.
2: I've been to a few amusement parks in my day, and I'm going to lump Disney in with that, although I'm sure Cool Beans and others would say it's elevated above the rest. But, I mean, this would be considered a tuxedo at some point. Like,
5: right.
2: This is...
5: You're dressed up.
2: Yeah.
5: Together.
3: Why so fancy?
2: Yeah, I mean, I don't feel like this is anything that stands out. So Cool Beans has to be right. Mm-hmm. This was just a dude at a particular ride who was like, I don't like something about you or whatever it is.
3: Although I'm on their website, they do have a dress code. They reserve the right to deny admission to anybody wearing attire that is considered inappropriate.
2: Do they expand on that, or it's just in the eye of the beholder at the gate?
5: Yeah, it's too arbitrary because people could wear things that are not appropriate just on them, on their own body.
2: Appropriate in what way?
4: Exactly.
2: I feel like Woody wears a lot of things that aren't appropriate, but it has nothing to do with showing skin.
4: Like his face.
3: Kobe! You're fired. Get out.
2: That was an unexpected bomb from Cool Beans. Wow. Well done.
3: Jesus, on a Friday.
2: That's right.
3: Really?
2: Send you into the weekend right, boy. In your face, loser. 704-FEZ-3200. I'm curious because I'd never even heard of this being a thing. And certainly in this particular case, it makes even less sense. But you can also use the talk back button on the iHeartRadio app as well.
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1: We're talking earlier about a woman who was told that she couldn't ride a ride at Disney because of what she was wearing. Interesting, though, because what she was wearing does not seem like anything out of the ordinary. And like I said, I've been to a lot of amusement parks. That's fancy for some. So not that it stood out that much, but I appreciate those of you that are ringing in.
2: Hi, guys. I can kind of understand. I was at Magic Mountain in Southern California years ago in a lightweight cotton blouse with a lace bra. And the minute we went down...
1: Hang on. All right, now we
2: go. Hi, guys. I can kind of understand. I was at Magic Mountain in Southern California years ago in a lightweight cotton blouse with a lace bra. And the minute we went down a log ride, everything became... see-through. So maybe that was their issue, a wet garment that all of a sudden becomes not covering anything. Anyway, love you guys. Have a great weekend. Bye.
1: Yeah. You have a great weekend, too. The visual has done wonders for folks. So.
3: By the way, she's not alone. 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It is underwear. And I hate that we live in a day and age where people being inappropriate end up in the news like this and get to brag about how low class they are and complain that Disney was mean to me.
4: Well, I don't feel like a sports bra is underwear.
1: I mean, yes, but you're right. We do live in a time when this happens. So there needs to be either a set of rules that we don't know about and it needs to be explained because the point is this happens all the time. And so why would she be singled out?
4: Right. Maybe it was because it's a white sports bra and they were afraid she'd have that, you know, log ride incident like our caller.
1: But who's really concerned about that is the question, Chelsea.
4: What do you think of the children or something like that?
1: I'm glad your silence tells me everything I need to know.
4: I don't like it. I would probably fight back on that.
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4: Wow. Yeah,
1: people are just piling on.
4: Oh, come on.
1: I'm sorry, sir. You're going to have to wear this official Disney mask.
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1: Chelsea, eating blank before bed may cause nightmares.
2: Bananas.
1: That's only in Cool Bean's household where she was not allowed to eat bananas after dark. No, not bananas. It's not a fruit at all.
3: Chocolate?
1: No, but that is mentioned here in the study.
2: Waffles?
1: Waffles? Woody's dog?
3: Leave waffles the corgi out of this.
2: Look, you've already scared me with snakes today. Now you're about to ruin more
3: eating
2: food.
3: Eating snakes before bed.
1: Right. Snakes is not the answer.
2: Noodles.
1: Eating cheese before bed may cause nightmares, according to a new study.
2: You get out of here.
1: Cheese. I will not get out of here.
3: Cheese is the Nickelback of the food world.
1: I'm sorry?
3: So many people hate on cheese for no good reason.
2: Well, not that many people are hating on cheese.
3: Oh, my God. It's constantly being hated on, like, oh, cheese is going to kill you. And cheese is addictive, and cheese is, you know, what'd you say is going to make your bedtime worse?
1: It's going to make you have nightmares. Quote, consuming cheese before bed could lead to bizarre and disturbing dreams. I don't
2: know. Tell me the science.
1: Not for everybody, obviously, but if you have been somebody who's struggling with that, is that something that you can, they say, you know, most people don't need to go to a doctor for it. It's just a matter of altering your diet.
2: You know, cheese is near and dear to me. And I have been having more bizarre dreams lately. I have been eating more cheese because I do that when I'm stressed. I eat shredded cheese straight out of the bag when I'm stressed. Who's with me? But I haven't.
1: There's no bad time. And I don't quite get, but it is, quote, micro arousals. So that's not Mike Rowe arousal, because I know there's a lot of that. All the ladies up on Mike Rowe, but that's not what I'm talking about.
2: Talk about dirty jobs.
1: No, I'm not talking about dirty jobs. Sorry, I'm getting some of that Mike Rowe arousal. I want to get down in the sewer and get it done.
2: I can't get past it. Just thinking, like, I just, like, I breathe on my husband sometimes, and that's enough for a micro arousal.
1: Yeah, you don't even, like, need to, I'll be honest, you don't even need to breathe.
2: No, right? I don't.
3: That's right. Right.
2: Sometimes I just show up.
3: That's correct.
1: Yeah. Sometimes you don't even need to show up.
3: That's correct.
1: There's also that as well. So glad I could cover all the bases for you.
3: Sometimes you could just talk about cheese and I'm just full on arousal.
2: Okay, we didn't need that. Don't ruin cheese for everyone.
1: Micro, though. Micro. So.
2: Micro, macro, none of it.
1: No, micro, not macro.
2: I don't want either.
1: You know what? I'll tweet this out because I feel like we only scratched the surface and we did get to talk about micro arousal, though. So made it worth it. But at Woody and Wilcox is the way to follow along on both Twitter and Instagram. But I'll put this up on Twitter for you.
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8: 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That's bull spend. And business leaders are calling it out in B2B confessions.

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1: Okay, so I'm going to give you a headline. You're going to help me out with what I'm leaving out of this. Employers hiring young workers, some in the office for the first time ever, are having to be taught blank. And so employers are

0: hiring blank. Couple of blanks in there. That's a lot. So employers who are hiring young workers are having to teach them blank, and so are hiring blank to do it.
1: They are having to teach them how to make coffee, and they're hiring baristas to show them how to do it.
0: That's actually not a shocker, and that wouldn't it be even anything I would mention.
2: That happened in this office.
0: But that's not accurate.
2: I taught someone how to make coffee in this office because she's just used to the Keurig, the one cup.
1: Right.
2: Well, we've talked about this one, but I would say how to make a phone call. But I feel like companies were hiring telephone.
1: How to mail a letter.
0: We did hear. Well, so it's sort of all, I mean, no, that's not the answer. But you're not far off. Young workers, many in the office for the first time, it says, need to be taught basic skills, but not those skills. This says things like hygiene and eye contact. And so companies are hiring etiquette coaches.
1: That's a job.
0: So I'm just telling, well, I mean, I think I've heard of that before, an etiquette coach. I mean, I don't know how much work you're getting as an etiquette coach, but it's more about the idea. And I'm curious if anybody is who runs a business or, you know, is at a job. Is that really true? Because they make it sound like young workers just have no clue about, like, hygiene. They're talking about, oh, they don't shower and they're wearing, one case they say a couple of guys wore the same shirt for 2 weeks in a row. Like, and I don't know that you can chalk that up to being a young worker. I mean, I've got a 20-year-old and an 18-year-old in my house. I feel like they know about showers, for example.
1: Right, but I've got a 19-year-old who would wear the same shirt for 2 weeks in a row. Unquestionably.
0: Really?
1: Yeah. 100%.
0: Okay, well, do we chalk that up to bad parenting? Maybe you're the one who needs the person to come in.
1: And by the way, etiquette coach back in my day was the human resources person who was like, hey, go tell Stinky over there that they need to shower.
2: Right, or outside the office.
0: That's what it said. It's like employers don't want to come off heavy-handed, so they hire the etiquette coach to come in and do this, which I think is crazy, especially when you see that in this particular case, this one etiquette coach charges how much for 90 minutes?
2: $150.
1: $1,000.
0: That's child's play. $2,500.
2: No.
0: Yes.
2: Sign me up.
0: A 90-minute workshop for employees covering everything from how to make eye contact to where to stick your name tag and things of that nature.
1: Where to stick your name? I'll show you where to stick your name tag.
2: Are you kidding me?
0: Employers complaining about younger workers eating in the break room and leaving wrappers and containers everywhere, assuming there's someone else to pick it up.
2: There's a sign.
0: These are the sorts of things they're talking about. And then they're hiring etiquette coaches, supposedly, to teach them how not to do that. Does that sound, I mean, I'm that. And then again, and we've talked about this one before, one employer said out of 1,000 employees, or employers, 12.5% said that they'd had a young candidate come in and bring a mom or a dad to a job interview. 12.5%. So that's more than 1 in 10.
2: We've talked about this before, and I remember thinking that it has to be like they brought them and they're waiting in the waiting room.
0: That I don't think that counts.
2: Or the front office.
0: That's just getting a ride. There's nothing wrong with getting a ride somewhere. Bringing your parent to a job interview means they came into the interview. But I can't believe it either. I mean, you can't tell me that more than 1 out of 10 employees is trying to come in and do that.
1: Every older generation dumps on the younger generation right. As being different.
0: But I'm not. I'm defending them. I'm saying this can't be right. That can't be happening. It can't, right?
2: Well, you're hired. What professions are these people being hired for? Because they have to be qualified in the thing, you know?
0: They're
2: really good at accounting but can't clean up crumbs.
1: But if you're using a name tag, right,
0: for etiquette coaches being hired for everything from tech to wineries to you name it. It's not limited to one, you know, field.
2: we have an epidemic, an entire generation who can't look someone in the eyes. They can't be right.
0: No, it's not right. I've seen it with my own eyes that it's not correct. Is it more prevalent? I don't know. I guess I'm not qualified to say. But if you, I mean, if you know how to clean things up and look somebody in the eye and know where to put a name tag, you may be able to get $2,500 for 90 minutes.
2: Yeah, I'm going to start my side gig right now.
1: I am an etiquette coach. And then during the holidays, I'm a Christmas tree coach. And I am bringing in the big bucks. Yep.
0: I mean, mind blowing. I, you know, and obviously I'm not in a position necessarily other than having young people in my home. I can't tell you all the ins and outs for the whole generation. 704-FEZ-3200, also the talkback. But again, I'm not saying that. I can't believe that that's accurate.
2: I believe the coffee thing, again, because I've seen it over the years. But, you know,
0: well, there's all
2: coffee technology changes, and you're not always keeping up with it.
0: Well, no, there's all sorts of things that you may not know when you walk into an office. But showering and, you know, those sorts of things.
1: Name tag technology has advanced quite a ways as well.
0: 704-FEZ-3200, also the talk back button.
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1: So I see stories like this out there, and I raise the question, is this possibly true? And that is that employers are saying that because of lack of knowledge and etiquette, they're having to hire etiquette coaches to help with younger workers, from everything to how to, I guess, to bathe, to eye contact, and everything in between. We got this from somebody who wishes to remain anonymous. I am in management, and I won't say what company, but I 1,000,000,000% believe this. I don't know about the hygiene part, but we did have a girl who wore the same Lululemon leggings multiple days in a row. And the full lack of understanding generally about how to behave in an office setting is alarming. Side note, I did have to teach one guy how to make a copy. Is that a thing that would be, I mean, would I have known how to make a copy? I don't know. I guess maybe. I don't know. I guess because kids today wouldn't have to make a copy of anything, because you've got a phone, you just take a picture and you scan it. Or whatever.
2: Sending all your papers digitally.
1: Yeah, there's very little paper. So maybe that would be a true trait of a younger worker, is not knowing how. But I mean, did people say that about us, about faxing when we went in? These young workers today.
2: You know, I still don't know how to use a fax machine.
1: Yeah, I can't use a fax machine to this day.
3: This kid doesn't even know how to go down to Kinko's and get something copied.
2: But you would think, like, if growing up with videos to teach you how to do everything, that you would get ahead of it and be like, well, let me watch a video about how to make a copy.
1: Right. So even if you didn't know how to do it, you would educate yourself.
2: Yes.
1: And you have so many, you know, tools at your disposal. It's said, by the way, that some companies are paying $2,500 for a 90-minute etiquette lesson from an expert teaching their employees how to clean up after themselves, how to wear a name tag properly. I mean,
2: it's already my side gig. You can email me.
1: 704-FEZ-3200, also the talk back button on the iHeartRadio app.
4: I think this is a real thing. The etiquette coaches, you think about our younger generation, the people that were schooled for a year at home because of COVID, and they grow up with telephones in their hands, and they don't interact with one another like we used to. If you pay attention and see a younger group of people sitting together, they're all on their phones. They're not talking. And you know what? I bet they're sending each other messages.
1: I love doing that, by the way. Let's not knock that.
2: What, texting within the same home?
1: I text my family all the time in the same room. That's fun. So let's not.
3: It is interesting that people point out, like, oh, you shouldn't be, you know, need to be told to shower or whatever this etiquette coach is saying. Not everybody grows up the same, right? Not everybody had parents that made them look the waiter in the eye and state your order, right?
1: Yeah, but that's always been the case, right? That's a challenge for every young person, is to look at the person and speak. And that's not unique to Gen Z or whatever we're talking about. You know, maybe more, I don't know. But that's always been a thing, right? You know, every dad said to their kid, you know, stand up straight. Look them in the eye. That's been a thing for a million years.
2: But I mean, to Woody's point, are people just not doing that anymore? I mean, I do. I get called a horrible mom all the time for making my kids order directly to the person taking the order.
1: Whatever, blood. Come on, bro. Order for
2: it's
1: me.
2: It's a skill. I'm like, I tell them all the time. I'm like, my job is to make sure that you can function.
1: What do they want? They want to tell you the order and then you order
2: it? They just don't like speaking to strangers because they're not used to it.
3: You know. Go talk to strangers.
1: Well, for years you told them not to talk to strangers.
3: Don't get abducted.
1: It's a mixed message,
2: In a professional setting, you know what I mean?
1: I see. 704-FEZ-3200. There's also the talk back button on the iHeartRadio app, blood.
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1: I brought this up earlier only because I felt like this can't be true. And it's just another case of the generations before tend to bash the generations that come after them. And the headline was that employers are hiring etiquette coaches for Gen Z employees. And it's everything from eye contact to hygiene to picking up after themselves to learning how to use the copy machine, which I don't even feel like falls under etiquette. That's something completely different. But supposedly, in some places, these quote-unquote etiquette coaches are getting $2,500 for 90 minutes of some sort of seminar teaching younger workers how to act in the workplace. And I thought, this can't be true. This is just some sort of... But we got a lot of people who said, I've seen it. And it's very similar to what you're describing, including people wearing the same outfits to work every day. All I can imagine, if that is true, and I know it's not true across the board, but it may happen more than it used to. I suppose, you know, COVID and some of those things and people doing things strictly from home, you kind of forget how maybe, I guess, potentially you're supposed to handle yourself around people and in public. I don't know, but it's not... It's not everybody. I've got a 20-year-old and an 18-year-old, and I don't see that from them.
2: Well, some people just suck at parenting and then don't teach their kids. And so when they get to the workplace, they have no idea what they're supposed to do.
1: I feel like you're patting yourself on the back there. Although you did say you have one who wouldn't change the shirt over the course of 2 weeks. So I guess you're not patting yourself on the back. You're welcome to get through and help.
3: My local Walmart could definitely use one of those instructors. We have a self-checkout employee who... reeks of armpit. I mean, reeks. You're in the line and you can smell it. Woody?
1: I mean, okay, but...
2: It's not me, okay?
1: No, but I'm just saying, I don't know that that counts. We don't know enough. I mean, there are people in this world, God love you, who maybe smell a little bit. So I don't know if that's a Gen Z thing. I don't think so. I think that's just somebody,
4: I'm surprised there's not a company-produced video. You hear all about onboarding these days. And I know in restaurant jobs, they had to pop in a VHS and I had to watch some dumb thing about, you know, how to not slip and fall.
1: Yeah.
4: So why have they not just produced this, you know, for this generation? Then you take the awkwardness out of it, right? You don't have to have a face-to-face conversation. They just watch a video about how to put on deodorant and stare at a person.
1: Yeah, I mean, you think about all the video. Behind the scenes, we watch a bunch of videos that are training for this and that. None of it is for not stinking. Mm-hmm. Although I wouldn't be surprised if one of those pops up.
2: None of it's for not sucking.
1: No, clearly it's not that. So, I mean, yeah, a lot of companies obviously do all of those, you know, continuing learning video type things.
4: Yeah, maybe a new job for somebody who's good at that.
1: Well, I mean, it already exists, right? Cool. Or you mean just for the stinky?
4: No, I'm just saying, as opposed to spending $2,500, you know, to have a person come in.
1: Yeah, that's ridiculous.
5: I work at a school and we have a teacher that has no concept of how to interact with people. The first year she was there, she ran into somebody else's car while she was parking and then just backed out and moved spaces. She didn't say anything to anybody. One of the kids saw her and said something, and then they checked the security cameras. So, yeah, you need to learn how to interact with people.
1: I mean, she knows she hit him.
2: Well, that's just being a bee, right? I mean,
1: that's beyond that, though, because it's not just a hit and run. You're staying. It's a hit and not run. Like, how do you expect that to end? You run into somebody's car and then just park and go.
4: They'll never know it was me. That's probably what they're thinking.
1: Yeah.
4: Kids with loose lips. Ratting me out.
2: That's right. Yeah, Johnny just got an F.
1: 704-FEZ-3200 talk back button on the iHeartRadio app.
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1: You maybe headed out to a pool or something even fancier to recreate, maybe in water, maybe even with some sort of slide. And I'm here to tell you, if you're maybe getting on a water slide or even some other type of huge slide, there can be drawbacks. Anybody remember the first time you ever got on a slide? I remember the first time I got on a water slide and didn't realize how fast that thing was going to go. And that you're, you know, you have certain way to hold yourself that you have to adhere to, or injuries can occur. If you sit up, your head may fly back and hit the slide.
2: But they don't explain this to you.
1: Right.
2: It's just your turn to go, and you better go.
1: Then I see the story about the, quote, new giant slide at a park in Japan that had to close because four people broke bones, including a woman who broke her shin.
2: How you do that?
1: I don't know.
3: Does that make you want to ride the slide more, though?
1: No.
3: No, what do you mean, no?
2: I don't.
1: What do you mean? What do I mean?
3: Well, so when you first go to a park, like a water slide, you're a little bit terrified. But then you realize, like, man, this is all so milquetoast and just boring. You want a little bit of, like, the first time you go off a slide and your head snaps back and you get a little bit of concussion from your head hitting that fiberglass, you're like, oh, my God, okay, this is real.
2: This explains a lot about what's wrong with you.
1: Yes,
2: you hit your head too many times.
1: I don't like that. Apparently, you like that, Woody?
3: I like the fact that there are still slides that can do that. That as opposed to everything being padded and soft, and here's a mat and here's your helmet.
2: You need to go back to some slides, because there's, you know, they have a few in between broken bones and what, padded slides.
1: I've never seen anybody wear a helmet on a water slide, I don't think.
3: I want to.
2: Oh, look at me, I'm Woody. I have strong bones. My bones are too strong for this water slide.
3: No.
1: Remember the viral video of the cop going down that slide in his full uniform?
2: Yes.
1: That's how I imagine it, and that doesn't sound fun to me at all.
3: Uh-huh. That's where I'm at. See, this is like viral marketing for this place. You'd be like, you know what? Lady snapped her shin on this thing. But I'm going to go check it out, and I'm going to survive it.
1: Of all the injuries, remember we heard the injury about the woman whose nether regions were torn up on a water slide.
2: Never forget to cross your ankles.
1: Yeah.
3: And ladies and gentlemen, yes. On that one. Yeah.
1: That was one I never knew. I don't think, because they don't tell you.
2: Like, they don't.
1: There's no sign at the top that says, you know, lay back, dummy, or cross your legs.
2: And I'm sure if we looked online these days.
3: There is a sign that says that.
1: Well, there didn't used to be when I was, back in the old days, we didn't have reading and writing.
3: Mm-hmm. The lifeguard would tell you, too, at the top of the slide. Yeah. Be like, lay down, cross your arms, cross your legs.
2: People don't listen, and it's all going very quickly, because when it's your turn to go, you better be ready.
3: Yeah.
1: Again, broken shin. Like, how does that happen? That I can't even picture.
2: Flipped over somehow. I mean,
1: think about when you just hit your shin on anything and that's not broken. Now imagine you've done something to break your shin.
2: What if you pass out and then drown?
1: These are all fun ideas.
3: That's why there's lifeguards.
1: It's summertime, kids. Have fun.
2: There's no lifeguard in that till you come out of the tunnel. I don't know. I'm sure somewhere online there's a review of every single slide at certain parks, because you're just like the test person. I've been on some, and you're just like, let's see what happens. It's very much like life these days. We're like, well, let me see what happens next. I'm going backwards over this hill.
1: By the way, this may be part of it. So this slide that they had to close in Japan where four people broke bones is in a place, and I'm going to spell it, Fukuoka. So if I'm going to a place that's named that, I have a feeling they're telling you in so many words, you are in for it. Because you try to pronounce that in any way you do it, it's like, you know where I'm going.
2: F-U-K.
1: I mean.
2: U-O-K.
1: Yeah, that's not where I was going, though. But yes, there's that as well. So if, and not that that's going to happen to a lot of people, but I did find that interesting in this particular story. You're probably staying here domestically and still going to get injured on a slide. But so listen, just want your nether regions in your head to be safe, except Woody does not want your nether regions in your head to be safe.
3: Mm-hmm. Live your life.
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1: Summertime's here, and you're going to get out and do stuff, whether it's, as we mentioned in the previous segment, water slides, lots of trips to amusement parks this time of year, especially obviously during the summer. Cautionary tale here.
2: When I was like 10 years old, I was very undersized. I'm a pretty normal sized guy now, but I was like, I don't know, 2 or 3 feet tall when I was like 10. I was like practically a little person. And my brother somehow talked the person at the little cheap fair we had in town to let me get on the Ring of Fire, which if you don't know what that is, everybody, that is just a roller coaster that goes in a loop. It's just a circle, and that's all it does. And I didn't fit in the restraining harness or whatever, so I fell out of it. So as the thing was going around, I was just bouncing around in this cage, crying. Like, I thought I was done. I thought that's how it ends. I'm going to die on this carnival ride. And got beat up, got banged up. Probably could have sued him, but this was, you know, back in the day. We didn't do that back then. Worst day of my life until I moved into the range of your show.
1: There we go. Well played.
3: Yeah, I've been in that situation, too, where you have an older brother who's bigger. The little one is like maybe just a couple inches, you know, too short. Mm-hmm. And we fought those battles, but they're there for a reason.
4: Right.
3: You don't want to be bounced around in a guinea pig ball or whatever that was.
4: Well, remember, it wasn't that long ago, the Schlitterbahn. I'll never forget the name of the water park that sadly a kid died because he was on the world's tallest water slide and didn't meet the height and weight requirements. And so the raft that he was on got air and brought him up into the netting that's supposed to keep you inside, and he's no longer with us. That was, I mean, there was lawsuits of all kinds, and they're like, look, he didn't follow the rules. Well, that was their defense.
3: They would say, well, you're supposed to enforce the rules, right?
4: Yeah. Yeah.
3: That's awful. Just be careful out there. That's terrible.
1: But there's a difference between that, where that's user error, unfortunately, and who's to blame for that is, I mean, I guess anybody's call. But what about the park that they did the movie on?
4: Oh, where
1: it was faulty.
3: It was like Death Park.
4: Action, yes. Yeah, it was called Action Park. There's a great documentary called Class Action Park that talks about the owner and some of the things that he did.
1: This was an amusement park in New Jersey?
4: Yeah. Yeah, but it had roads stuff, it had water stuff, it had alpine slide. They had 4 deaths in 2 years. It was, they had a ride. Have you guys seen those Zorb balls, like those inflatable balls that you can actually get in and sort of roll around?
1: Mm-hmm.
4: He had one of the original designs where it had wheels on the outside of the ball instead of it being inflatable. And during testing, they put a person inside it, and the guy who came out, the safety tester, watched it as it rolled off the track across a highway, through a parking lot, and ended up in a swamp. That's the level of, like, craziness that this... And they're like, nope.
3: But yet you said you would try the Japanese slide where
4: absolutely.
3: You may break a bone. That's the difference between you and me.
4: I mean, that's where it's at, Chelsea.
3: Uh-uh. I don't want any of that. Life is crazy enough. I don't want to jump out of a plane. I don't want to break a bone on a slide.
4: You don't want to Disney-ify your life. Get out there.
1: You hear that, Cool Beans? He just used Disney as a negative, FYI. I'm just throwing that out there.
4: I know that it's soft and safe. We all know that.
3: Why don't you be the tester for those things?
1: What's the, do you know what the name of that documentary is about that park?
4: Class Action Park. Because it was called Action Park. And they're like, there were so many lawsuits. Oh, and how he would just cut corners on everything, the owner, and just understaffed, intoxicated people. They served all kinds of booze.
3: Right. That's my concern. I'm like the swim up adult bar at the water park I'm concerned about. So don't even try me on those rides.
1: I think the only thing you got to worry about there is pee. That's a given. Maybe more so than you would in the normal pool is all I'm saying. Because
3: okay.
1: Now you got a drink waiting for you. You're not leaving your drink, so.
3: You should just make them the toilets. Just sit on a toilet.
1: Yes. Sit on a toilet at a swim-up bar.
3: Uh-huh.
1: That's a great idea. It ought to be that way. So summer's here. Enjoy.
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1: We're talking a second ago about how today is something that's become known as Bobby Bonilla Day, and it may not mean anything if you're not a baseball fan, but he's a former Major League Baseball player who, just to show sort of the ridiculousness of the way the pay works in especially baseball, he will receive $1.193 million until 2035. He's 62 years old. This was part of his contract with the Mets, and he hasn't played in over 20 years. So that came up, and then Chelsea had some crazy idea about how our priorities are out of whack and we ought to be paying the men and women who serve our country more money.
2: This is why I'm Team Honk. Chelsea just has the greatest ideas. I agree with all of them. She has the best ideas, and she is single-handedly floating this entire show. But yeah, veterans probably should be getting paid that much to sit out after, you know, doing what they do.
1: I think we can all agree with that. Now, if we could only get Major League Baseball to agree with that and pay our veterans as opposed to Bobby Bonilla.
3: Can they hit a ball? Can they hit the curveball?
1: These are questions that I don't know the answer to, but shouldn't be relevant, I don't think, Woody. We were talking earlier about the documentary about that amusement park in New Jersey. I think the documentary is called Class Action Park, but This is one where a few people died, I believe, at some point.
3: Four in 2 years, yes.
1: They had to close it down. They did reopen it at one point. Now it's obviously closed down for good, but we've got a survivor on the line.
4: So I grew up north, and we visited Action Park numerous times, and I actually had a friend whose father went on the luge, and it went off the track, and he ended up having to have multiple surgeries on his knees. And Action Park actually closed down for many years, and then the owner couldn't get insurance, and that was the reason why it closed. But then the owner actually started his own insurance company and insures himself. And I went a few years ago, and they actually had a lot of the same rides. Minus the luge, but yeah, that place was definitely known for broken bones. What do you suck?
1: Yeah, more than broken bones. And I think officially closed for good
3: 2016.
1: So unfortunately, none of us can go visit now.
3: I remember going on an alpine slide like that when I was a kid and came off the little sled and just, I had a nylon jacket on and just turned it to straight plastic. Just the amount of skin that those things collected had to be impressive, because it was just concrete, like a concrete half pipe that you would ride down on a skateboard.
1: Like it's like a luge, but there's no water. You're just in a concrete half sewer pipe.
3: Yep.
1: Yeah.
5: You like it had banked.
3: It was a blast.
5: I went down a hill on a skateboard one time, and that was the first and last time I did that. And that was just like outside. You just want to be beaten up.
3: But when you go that fast, it's so awesome. When you can pull it off, now, granted, I almost never pull it off, but still.
5: Again, explains a lot about you.
3: All right, Disney life, soft and safe.
1: 704-FEZ-3200, there's also the talkback button on the iHeartRadio app.
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1: Wondering why your relationship isn't working out? How much are you staring at your partner in bed before you fall asleep?
2: Do I have to stare or just breathe?
1: It's a little bit, it's your choice, but there has to be some sort of contact. And that's what the new study says. We were talking about this in the previous segment. Research reveals that being more physically close during the first few minutes of sleep plays a crucial role in establishing emotional security. And that could be spooning, that could be embracing, it could just be touching one another somewhere on your body. And it doesn't have to last that long because you fall asleep and then everything changes.
3: Thank you for adding that couple of minutes factor on there, because sure, I'll spoon for no more than a couple of minutes before I am drenched in sweat. And I'm like, babe, love you, but get off of me.
1: Right.
2: Right. That body temperature can be a problem.
1: It seems like a good idea, but then it usually ends up not being a good idea. 704-FEZ-3200, talk back button on the iHeartRadio app.
4: My wife and I were married for 18 years, and we actually sleep in separate bedrooms. And part of it's because I use a CPAP. We have a little bit different sleep times that we prefer. She likes TV on. I like it quiet. But mainly because she lives 2 hours away with her boyfriend. But I'm thinking that when the divorce is finalized, that should solve that problem for us.
2: Wow, I didn't see that one coming.
1: I did see that one coming.
5: Did you?
1: Yeah, I knew that one. I knew that joke was in the offing as soon as we started talking about this.
2: Right, we were married for 18 years. I should have picked up on that.
1: Yeah, well, I just knew somebody was going to make the we're in separate houses joke, and that's how we've solved it. 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I'm not mad at you by any means. 704-FEZ-3200, also the talk back button on the iHeartRadio app. See, we're helping each other build healthier, more stable relationships. Mm-hmm. 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
1: Man, we're doing the Lord's work. I don't mind patting myself on the back. Reporting on that new study that tells you how you're more likely to build a longer and healthier relationship. And it's as easy as you have to be close to one another in bed when you fall asleep. Doesn't have to be spooning, but spooning was number one. And then other proximity, embracing, eye-to-eye hugging while going to sleep. We mentioned it at the time, like, who's doing that? Like, none of us in this room even go to bed with our partners at the same time. So that's immediately out the window. But Chelsea was nice enough to open up about what happens in her situation. There was a follow-up here. And when I push the button, maybe you'll hear it. What's happening here? Oh, whoa. That's not right.
2: Well, I've been married.
1: There we go.
2: I've been married 28 years, and like Chelsea, my husband likes to sneak in and get a little in the middle of the night. Finally, I just got to the point where I was like, do I have to participate?
3: Nope.
4: No,
1: I don't know what that means. I get what you're saying, but you'd have to define it a little bit more.
4: Right.
1: Do you have to participate?
4: Or, I mean, do,
1: does that
4: can
1: mean
4: I just...
1: Just lay there?
4: Just lay there. Just...
1: Which I think the answer to that's probably like, yeah. No, that's good. Yeah. But if you mean, do I have to even be a part of it? I mean, I would think probably I know what the answer to that is.
4: I guess that's the call. You told me to call you when it makes that turn.
1: Yeah, I want Chelsea to, because so far you haven't hit that level yet, is what you said earlier.
4: But I've heard a lot of people end up sleeping in separate rooms because of snoring.
1: Mm-hmm.
4: And yes. I can tell you right now, if that were the case, we would be in separate rooms. I cannot sleep through snoring.
1: Oh, he doesn't snore.
4: No.
1: Well, that does help. Yeah, for sure.
5: My pup and granny has been married for over 60 years. And have slept in separate beds for the last 40 years because she can't stand the way that he snores. So I guess it is possible. Right,
1: there you go. That's that's the perfect example. Right. But then there's just the organizational piece of it.
6: Like, what couples go to bed at the exact same time? Me and my wife do. Only during the week, Fridays and Saturdays, she'll go to bed before me sometimes, or sometimes I go to bed before her. But during the week, we are both in bed by 10, lights out by 10:30. And if either one of us wants to make a move, that's got to happen before the nightly routine. That's like prior to 9:30, 9 o'clock. And then once we're in bed, we both have two blankets. We fall asleep, what we call butt to butt. We're happy as can be, and we both sleep really well during the week. So set your boundaries.
4: Wow. They got things scheduled out.
3: Right. I'm guessing no kids, right?
4: That sounds like it.
1: Yeah, it does sound like no kids, probably. That's
3: kids.
1: They ruin your scheduling, right?
3: Mm-hmm. Have kids, they said.
1: That doesn't mean you can't have that as your goal, but it means that it probably won't happen to the point that you'd like it.
4: Maybe young kids young enough that they go to bed earlier, stay in bed. You can stay on your nightly routine. We need more details.
3: Right.
4: They're getting great sleep, though. So,
3: sir, we're going to need you to write a book so we can follow this example.
0: Mm-hmm. 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
1: Chelsea had an experience yesterday that is not unusual, but worth mentioning. I guess there was a half-price movie day, and yet they somehow managed to make it up yes. with the prices of, among other things, $8 drinks.
2: Yes.
1: So there was a discussion because Woody said that when he went to see The Naked Gun, he snuck a gin and tonic in. Not like in a can, but actually mixed one up and brought it in his sleeve. There's been some interesting comments coming in.
3: 73-year-old woman here. Back in the day when I was a teenager and we were sneaking booze in, we'd fill baggies, this was my husband's idea, with booze and stick it in my bra. They obviously wouldn't check there. Then he also had binoculars that were hollow for booze, but they even checked those the other night at Rod Stewart concert. That kind of cracked me up. I didn't know that was a thing anymore. Anyway, love you guys. Bye.
1: So, okay, I mean, who else are you going to listen to besides the very experienced 73-year-old woman listening to the Woody and Wilcox Show?
2: Love her.
1: Baggies with booze in the bra.
2: Okay, that was when they were teenagers. I also have done that move, did me, it in my younger years.
4: Me too.
2: Yep.
1: Does that work?
2: Yeah.
1: Okay, I guess I kind of felt like liquid in a bag was just destined for problems.
2: I mean, that's why Ziploc was made.
4: Uh-huh. You just clip the corner off and then you can just sip it right from there.
2: Or just pour it into your soda.
1: Okay. A B, the classic hollowed out binoculars.
4: Wow.
1: Which I guess you're not taking to a movie, because if you are, how far away are your seats?
2: But at a Rod Stewart concert.
1: Yeah.
2: And she said recently.
1: Yes.
2: So, I mean, you would think there would be more binoculars at a Rod Stewart concert, right?
4: I don't think there would be any binoculars.
2: Why? Like, you'd think the crowd is a little bit older and they want to see better, right? So, like, legitimate ones.
4: Well, this was back in the day, Chelsea, before, like, the big screen was invented at sporting events. People would bring binoculars so they could see what was going on.
1: Yeah.
4: That hasn't been a thing for 30 years.
2: So, you're telling me 73-year-old woman got busted bringing booze in fake binoculars recently?
1: That's what she said.
2: I love it. What do they do? They just make you drink it right there. Smoke the whole pack.
4: Right. Well, they probably said you can pour it out.
2: Right.
4: Which is just a crime against humanity.
2: Right. Like, I'll just sit right here then.
1: But there was a time, kids, and Woody's right. I mean, at concerts, obviously now, and of course, sporting events, there's a huge and multiple huge screens where you can see the action. But there was a time when that didn't exist.
4: Right.
1: And you really couldn't. If you were on the lawn or whatever, you couldn't see the stage.
2: Right.
1: It didn't matter how old you were.
2: Mm-hmm.
1: You know what I mean?
2: Yeah,
1: so right. I guess people were legitimately bringing binoculars.
4: But you
1: which doesn't feel like something you bring to a concert.
4: Right. 2025 and you're rocking the binoculars. You are sticking out like a sore thumb.
2: No, maybe you just really love bird watching.
1: Got to go to the Rod Stewart Show and watch some birds, honey.
2: Or more like people watching.
4: At night.
2: Night vision binoculars.
1: That's true. It is at night typically as well. So there is that little caveat.
2: Sun goes down late.
4: No, this isn't a flask. This is binoculars.
1: If you've got liquid in your bra right now, 704-FEZ-3200. Did that work usually? You didn't stop because it didn't work. You stopped because life changed.
2: Right.
1: Okay.
2: Mm-hmm. And you know,
1: Chelsea's going to put out a pamphlet, kids, for those of you that are just getting into the
2: right,
1: biz.
2: Right, a pamphlet. I got a memoir coming one of these days.
1: You ought
2: to. I know.
4: I did the booze in the bag recently at a concert.
2: Woody brought his own booze into a movie recently. Like, he's still doing it.
1: Why in a bag?
4: No metal. Because I had to walk through a metal detector at the concert.
2: Mm-hmm.
4: And so, typically, even like a mini bottle,
2: the
4: cap is going to flag you.
2: Now, the issue, you know, when I was bringing into those little baggies, it was less like, oh, prices are so expensive, which is why a lot of people do it. But, you know, college football, there's no booze. I think there is now, some places.
1: It depends on the game.
2: Yeah.
1: Yeah.
2: But that's why. That's where I learned a lot of tricks, unfortunately.
1: All right. Well, let us know when the memoir comes out. Give us some sort of teaser.
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Another one bites the dust from Queen. It's Maria Melito. Happy Friday. Welcome to your Friday. It is Juneteenth, so maybe you have the holiday off. Good for you. If not, and you're working, well, I'm here with you to keep you company. Here's Sublime.

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Roger Waters re-recorded Comfortably Numb, coming off the wall. Well, here's Empty Space's Young Lust, also off the wall. It's Pink Floyd.

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Well, happy Friday. I hope you're off for Juneteenth. Remember, it is a federal holiday, so no mail delivery today, and banks are closed. 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

98.9 KKZX. Bobby's on the job on this Friday, but he said he's okay because he's making OT. 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

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So far, the shows they're doing have gone so well, the band is thanking the fans. I love when bands do that. 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

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Happy Juneteenth. I hope you're off today, that you got a day off from work, so you got a three-day weekend. If not, and you're working, that's cool too, because tomorrow starts your weekend. Here's Guns N' Roses.

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1: Due to circumstances beyond their control, the Black Crowes actually canceled a show that they're doing tomorrow. All right. Until It Sleeps, it's Metallica.

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0: The classic rock station, 98.9 KKZX. 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

getting you back to the music faster. Shout out to all those firefighters out there. There's 345 plus people trying to kill that fire, get it well beyond the 10% that it's been for several days. Thank you for all your hard work. Be good. God bless everybody. Here's Ozzy. 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Father's Day, Juneteenth. 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